0: songs from 72, a tune they wrote after a night of drinking. Ironically, it's a song about prohibition.
1: 1962.
0: Playing America's favorites, I'm Mr. Music Chuck Matthews on Greatest Hits USA. Next, we've got MG's frontman Booker T. Jones, who was only 17 when he came up with this song.

0: Cruise from 1978. It's now time to light up the phones from coast to coast. Just dial this number. 855-USA-HITS. Who's on the phone?
1: Yeah, this is Mike from Orangeburg, North Carolina. I'd like to hear "He Doesn't Love You Like I Love You" by Tony Orlando and Don. USA.

0: singer-songwriter trend in the early 70s. That's Moon Shadow. 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Hey, coming up next, I've got a lost hit from Ambrosia.
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0: 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They were discovered by doing a sound check at the Hollywood Bowl. That's Holding On to Yesterday.
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0: Toby Beau, who got the name for the band from the side of an old shrimp boat docked on the Gulf of Mexico. That's Angel Baby. Up next on Greatest Hits USA, I've got the top five countdown for this week in 1970.
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2: Kicking things off for number five, the UK group Mungo Jerry, who got their name from a character in T.S. Eliot's book of poetry called Old Possum's Book of Practical Cats. And talk about a

biggest hit. Next up on Greatest Hits USA, David Gates, who was born in Tulsa. Anyhow, his first band, The Accents, included a piano player, Claude Russell Bridges, who later changed his name to Leon Russell. Here's

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Next on Greatest Hits USA, Hall of Famer Eric Burdon, who tried his hand at acting right after he broke up with the Animals, but it didn't work out. Then, one night, he saw a brand new band in San Fran named War, and the rest is history. Here's Spill the Wine.

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0: Eric Burdon and War with what became his last hit, that's Spill the Wine. Next on Greatest Hits USA, I've got the number one record for this week in 1970.
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0: Hey, coming up next weekend, we'll be taking more of your requests. In hour two, we'll cruise our way back to 1977. And to finish off, a top five countdown from 1969. Until then, it's been a hoot, I gotta scoot. Remember, do what you want, dig what you do, cause baby, that's what life is all about. Have a great week. Adios.
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14: 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You're locked into the show that's all 80s. Welcome to K-Town.
0: It's another exciting 2 hours of 80s music and memories. In 1984 is where we start. It's the year that Michael Jackson had a terrible accident on the set of a Pepsi TV commercial. He was supposed to appear on screen and be singing and dancing after a big explosion. Unfortunately, his hair caught on fire. He had to be rushed to a hospital, and for the rest of his life until he passed away, he always had pain because of that terrible accident. 1984, also a fantastic year for Hall & Oates. You can add this song to the list of their many hits. It's called Out of Touch on K-Todd 80s.

80s, it's 1984, and another big hit for Tina Turner. 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
1: It's a very big bun.
0: Big fluffy bun.
1: It's a very big fluffy bun.
2: Where's the beef?
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2: Hey, where's the beef? I don't

longest time. It's K-Ton 80s. If you're watching lots of TV in 1984, you saw Laura Branigan in the springtime of that year promoting this song. She appeared on Johnny Carson. She was on the Merv Griffin Show, Solid Gold, and American Bandstand. It's Self Control. Laura Branigan on K-Ton.

0: Self-Control. That's Laura Branigan from 1984. And this is K-Todd 80s. I'm Todd. Coming up next, we've got 80 songs about our jobs. A lot of folks can't wait to get out of their jobs, but for some reason, they want to sing about it. Let's relax and enjoy a little time off from our job and appreciate others who are singing about their jobs in the 1980s. Coming up next on K-Todd.
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11: Where we're playing 80s hits that talk about our jobs from a hilarious movie called 9 to 5. It's the title song and Dolly Parton on K-Todd 80s.

question time. It's K-Todd 80s, and we're looking at the American manufacturing industry and the emergence of the Rust Belt that happened in the latter part of the 20th century. Billy Joel did a study on it, and he called it Allentown, and it's on K-Todd.

0: point is, ladies and gentlemen, that greed, for lack of a better word, is good.
1: K-Todd. I believe it's time to get out of work. K-Todd 80s, this song should be played and blared over the loudspeakers of every job site when it's time to go home, especially for the weekend. Here's Loverboy, we're working for the weekend.

songs about our jobs on K-Todd 80s. More specifically, it's about her man's job because she waits all day at home for her man to go to work and then come home. Domestic goddess Sheena Easton with Morning Train.

0: Train 9 to 5. That's Shayna Easton on K-Todd 80s. They had to change the name of that song to Morning Train from 9 to 5, so it wouldn't be confused with the Dolly Parton song we played earlier called 9 to 5. It came out about the same time. Coming up next, we've got great R&B songs of the 1980s on K-Todd 80s.
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0: R&B greats of the 1980s on K-Todd 80s. When this song came on, it was guaranteed that the dance floor would fill up. If you remember the video to this song, LeVar Burton guest stars as a police officer trying to arrest the band. Word up, it's K.

have some startling new changes being made this morning about the attempted assassination of Pope John Paul. Charges are contained in the indictments of three Bulgarians and four Turks.

reach us, comment, request songs, or let us know how you like the show by going to ktoddradio.com. 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And you can comment right there on the page. It's R&B greats of the 1980s and Smooth Operator. This is

0: greats of the 1980s, Sade and Smooth Operator. And this is K-Todd 80s, about to start hour number two. We start with 1988. That summer of 88, we were glued to the TV set because of the Olympics in Seoul, South Korea. And we were glued to the radio with great music from UB40, Cheap Trick, NXS, and more coming up on K-Todd.
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1: Just enjoying the music and the memories of the 1980s on Kate Todd. As we started the decade, a singer named Robbie Dupree released his first hit single, the first of two hits he would have. It's called Steal Away, and it's on.

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0: 1988.
1: It's not your car, it's my boyfriend's.
2: Yeah, my dad lets me drive slow on the driveway. I'm an excellent driver.
1: But are you sure that you drive this car?
2: Because it's only 28 miles on the odometer since I drove it a week ago last Saturday. Should be more than 28 miles.
1: Look, my boyfriend is coming.
2: Of course, today's Monday. I always drive the car on Saturday. I never drive on Monday.
3: What is this? Where is this guy?
1: I don't know. She jumped into the car.
3: Yeah, we can jump out.
2: I'm an excellent driver.
3: Yeah, that's good. Come on, come on.
4: The year is 1988. There is a drought going on. And there are 250 small little fires that combined to make a huge fire at Yellowstone National Park. And guess what happened? It burned, baby, burned. Can you believe that 750,000 acres burned in that terrible fire at Yellowstone National Park in 1988? Also in 1988, we were listening to more Poison hits. They were on a roll. And Nothing But a Good Time is on K-Todd 80s.

0: The CD was called Kickin', that's in excess and never tears apart. This is K-Todd 80s. What were you doing back in 1981? If you were buying records or listening to the radio or even putting some money in the jukebox, these were the top five songs from this week back in 1981. We count them from number five all the way to number one. It's coming up next on K-Todd 80s.
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2: 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Number 5 this week in 81, the Oak Ridge Boys.

0: five songs this week back in 1981 on K-Todd 80s. The show was The Greatest American Hero, and this theme song called Believe It or Not by Joey Scarberry is
1: number 4.
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0: Take thee, Diana Francis.
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0: To my wedded wife.
1: To my wedded wife.
2: Number three.
3: 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It's K-Todd 80s number three from Rick Springfield.

0: Jesse's Girl and Rick Springfield, the song that made him into a household name in 1981. This is K-Todd 80s, and we're playing the top five songs this week in 1981. And the biggest hit for Kim Carnes is this week's
1: number two.

0: Betty Davis Eyes and Kim Carnes, number two this week, 1981. On K-Tide 80s, the song would end up being the number one song for the entire year of 1981. Now it's time to find out what's at the top of the charts.
1: K-Top 70s,
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0: From a band from Australia called Air Supply. Now the

0: enough to be number one this week back in 1981. The one that you love from Air Supply. When K-Todd 80s returns, are you ready to go protest? Would you like to right a wrong? There were plenty of songs in the 80s that took a stand against something. We'll play some of those next.
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0: We've got protest songs of the 1980s on K-Todd. What is this? You say Don Henley's song, All She Wants to Do Is Dance? Is it a man who sees a woman dancing in a nightclub and dreams about her? Not exactly. He's using lots of imagery to talk about the U.S. involvement with the Contras in Nicaragua. All She Wants to Do Is Dance. Here's Don Henley, a protest

0: kid's sister. It's sold separately from Play School.
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2: 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Here's Genesis.

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0: 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You're locked into the show that's all 80s. Welcome to K-Town.
16: It's another exciting 2 hours of 80s music and memories. In 1984 is where we start. It's the year that Michael Jackson had a terrible accident on the set of a Pepsi TV commercial. He was supposed to appear on screen and be singing and dancing after a big explosion. Unfortunately, his hair caught on fire. He had to be rushed to a hospital, and for the rest of his life until he passed away, he always had pain because of that terrible accident. 1984, also a fantastic year for Hall & Oates. You can add this song to the list of their many hits. It's called Out of Touch on K-Todd 80s.

Ladies, it's 1984 and another big hit for Tina Turner. 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

0: It certainly is a big bun.
1: It's a very big bun.
0: Big fluffy bun.
1: It's a very big fluffy bun.
0: Where's the beef?
2: Some hamburger places give you a lot less beef on a lot of bun.
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2: 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At Wendy's, you get more beef and less bun.
0: Hey, where's the beef? I don't think there's anybody back there.

news. If you're watching lots of TV in 1984, you saw Laura Branigan in the springtime of that year promoting this song. She appeared on Johnny Carson. She was on the Merv Griffin Show, Solid Gold, and American Bandstand. It's Self Control. Laura

0: self-control. That's Laura Branigan from 1984. And this is K-Todd 80s. I'm Todd. Coming up next, we've got 80 songs about our jobs. A lot of folks can't wait to get out of their jobs, but for some reason, they want to sing about it. Let's relax and enjoy a little time off from our job and appreciate others who are singing about their jobs in the 1980s. Coming up next on K-Todd.
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Latin time. It's K-Todd80s, and we're looking at the American manufacturing industry and the emergence of the Rust Belt that happened in the latter part of the 20th century. Billy Joel did a study on it, and he called it Allentown, and it's on K-Todd.

0: point is, ladies and gentlemen, that greed, for lack of a better word, is good.
1: I believe it's time to get out of work. 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

songs about our jobs on K-Todd 80s. More specifically, it's about her man's job because she waits all day at home for her man to go to work and then come home. Domestic goddess Sheena Easton with Morning Train

0: Morning Train 9 to 5. That's Shayna Easton on KTOD 80s. They had to change the name of that song to Morning Train from 9 to 5 so it wouldn't be confused with the Dolly Parton song we played earlier called 9 to 5. It came out about the same time. Coming up next, we've got great R&B songs of the 1980s on KTOD 80s.
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0: R&B greats of the 1980s on KTOD 80s. When this song came on, it was guaranteed that the dance floor would fill up. If you remember the video to this song, LeVar Burton guest stars as a police officer trying to arrest the band. Word up, it's

three greats of the 80s on K-Todd 80s. Did you ever think that George Benson, the jazz great, would be known for charting one of the last disco singles ever? It's true. This is considered one of the last great disco songs. It's called Give Me the Night.

some startling new changes being made this morning about the attempted assassination of Pope John Paul. Charges are contained in the indictments of three Bulgarians and four Turks. K-T-

reach us, comment, request songs, or let us know how you like the show by going to ktoddradio.com. That's ktoddradio.com. And you can comment right there on the page. It's R&B greats of the 1980s and Smooth Operator. This is

0: Operator, and this is K-Todd 80s, about to start hour number two. We start with 1988. That summer of 88, we were glued to the TV set because of the Olympics in Seoul, South Korea. And we were glued to the radio with great music from UB40, Cheap Trick, NXS, and more coming up on K-Todd.
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1: 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It's called Steal Away, and it's on.

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0: Each day we have some weird news, some celebrity news, a lot of fun things we talk about, and quite often some fun guests as well. 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

somebody to love. Has ever had somebody to understand? 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
0: Then, for the next 6 years, blew the music world away. 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
0: 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Remember cruising Lake Erie on the good time? 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

0: AM Tower. It's 53 degrees at 13 minutes past the Big Boss Hour. And where were you when this song was number one?
1: The lyrics you love.
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0: man, I was tame compared to what they do now. Are you kidding? I didn't do anything. We just jiggle, you know.
1: I absolutely love the Zoo Freight Connection. It is the highlight of my week.
2: I love you, honey. Oh, God.
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0: What better way to kick off our weekly party than the song party, huh?
1: That is absolutely true.
0: Welcome to Blue Suede Connection, everybody. I'm Dan.
1: I'm Tio.
0: And this week, friends, party attendees, whatever you want to call yourself, you're just one of us. We are all one big happy family.
1: Absolutely.
0: It is all about the Billboard movie songs today. Now, what this is every song you hear on the show today is obviously from a movie, but it was also a Billboard Top 100 hit.
1: Nice.
0: Now, it might have been a hit in Europe, could have been in Canada, or right here in the USA, but it was a hit somewhere on Billboard. We're also going to talk about the 10 best songs heard in movies of Elvis music.
1: 10 unforgettable film moments.
0: Yes, there you go. Top grossing films, essential movie songs.

0: I'm going to share that, and you're going to hear from co-stars today.
1: Oh, nice.
0: Talking about Elvis. Mm-hmm. What are you going to share with us?
1: A story about True Grit.
0: Uh-oh, the John Wayne movie.
1: Yeah.
0: Ah,
1: absolutely. I don't want to say any more because it'll give it away.
0: But there's an Elvis connection.
1: Yes. It's all quite shocking, but not surprising.
0: All right. It's all about the movies. It's all about Elvis, as always. So you guys ready to kick the party off, baby? You ready to get started?
1: I'm so ready. Yeah.
0: Let's do it. Here he is.
2: I went to Hollywood, and I made Love Me Tender, and loving you, and loving her, loving whoever I get my hands on at the time.

0: ScreenRant.com, baby. They are one of those lists, groups that gives these lists out. And we've shared some of their things in the past.
1: Right.
0: But this is their interpretation of the 10 best Elvis films.
1: Okay.
0: Now, I'm surprised they kind of got some good ones here, but the order. Number 10, Wild in the Country. Good movie.
1: Yeah.
0: Not talked about a whole lot in the Elvis
1: world. Love that movie, yeah.
0: Yeah. Number 9, The Trouble with Girls.
1: Mm-hmm.
0: I'm surprised that made the list.
1: Wow.
0: Number 8, yeah. Loving You.
1: Okay.
0: Number 7, Love Me Tender.
1: Mm-hmm.
0: Number 6, Blue Hawaii.
1: Okay.
0: Number 5, G.I. Blues.
1: Hmm.
0: They say number 4 is Flaming Star.
1: Okay.
0: Number 3, Jailhouse Rock. That usually makes it to the top 2.
1: Yeah, yeah.
0: Number 2, King Creole.
1: Okay, yeah.
0: That's always number 1
1: that's
0: on mostly
1: top.
0: Anybody's list.
1: Yeah.
0: But here is the title cut from what they say is the best Elvis movie.
1: Hmm.

0: There you go. From the Trouble with Girls and How to Get Into It. That's the complete title.
1: Absolutely. That's a great song, but I never understood the movie that much.
0: That was actually number 35 on the charts.
1: It's a great song. Yeah. Heck yeah.
0: Great song. Mm-hmm. You know, Elvis made several movies, as we know, and he had so many great co-stars in those movies, like Mary Tyler Moore, great actress, mm-hmm. Burgess Meredith, Vic Morrow, different people that, you know, well-established actors, and they all had good things to say about him, but I don't think it gets any bigger than Walter Matthau.
1: Oh, yeah. Yeah, absolutely.
0: Here he is.
2: I was playing Maxie Fields, the gangster.
3: What was your impression of Elvis?
2: Well, actually, he was a very modest kid, or at least he behaved that way with me, and very polite. The first thing he said to me was, "Mr. Matthau," he said, "if you could help me out with this acting, I sure would appreciate it." And I said, "Elvis, I've seen you act. You don't need any help from me."
4: If you're looking for trouble, you came to the right place. If you're looking for trouble, just look right in my face. I was born standing up and talking back.

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I'm only made out

0: Blue Suede Connection will return just as fast as you can say Bonzo.
1: Hey, Fred, what do you think about Blue Suede Connection?
2: Well, Bonnie, I got three big words for you.

0: It's what you call groovy, funky 60s Elvis right there.
1: Right, right.
0: Spin out.
1: Exactly.
0: Every time we do the funky, groovy shows, that's like one of the highlighted songs.
1: I love that song, too.
0: Yeah. Who doesn't?
1: Exactly.
0: You know, we talk about the movie songs all the time. You got your critics out there, hey, what happened to Heartbreak Hotel? But they were fun. They were groovy, as we just played. And we love them. And everybody listening out there to Blue Suede Connection, you know, they know what we're talking about because they're one of us.
1: Oh, absolutely. Yep.
0: All right. With that being said, why don't you teach us something? Tell us something. Learn us something about Elvis that we don't know.
1: Okay, well, I found an article called 10 Unforgettable Elvis Film Moments, and I was kind of looking through it, and I agree with a lot, just about everything that was said in here. However, it's kind of funny as I was reading through it how...
0: I can hear some hesitation there.
1: I remembered other scenes... other than the ones they're picking on that I thought were better, per se.
0: All right.
1: Okay, so we're going to start with the first one they mentioned, and it's not in order of which one they think is better. It's just 1 through 10. So in Loving You, they talk about the Mean Woman Blues scene.
0: That's what came to my mind right away, because I'm thinking when you're doing this, what came to my mind.
1: Yes, okay. So this one is the one that I definitely...
0: Hey, you, Sideburns.
1: Yes, that one is the... I agree with that one. Jailhouse Rock, they go to
0: Don't tell me. I'm going to guess... that comes to mind on that one, the title song, the dance sequence.
1: No, they actually say that the interaction between Vince and Peggy, where he says, "You ain't gonna hate me, I ain't gonna let you hate me, where he embarrasses her in front of him. And that is the one that I thought of too.
0: Okay,
1: because the dance sequences are good, of course, and Baby I Don't Care is like my favorite, even over Jailhouse Rock. But anyway, number three, King Creole. So what do you think of that one?
0: I tried to go to school.
1: That's what I thought of, too. Right. His argument with his father.
0: Yes.
1: And then he's like, sometimes you can't turn your cheek or whatever.
0: Not enough to duck, you got to swing back.
1: You got to swing back. Yeah. They say it was the first meeting with Walter Matthau. Their first time to have conflict, which is a great scene. Number one, because it's Walter Matthau. And he's harassing him. And so, you know, it makes me want to go back and watch that movie again. Because I don't remember it verbatim. That's not the scene I remember.
0: It's available in 4K now.
1: King Creole.
0: One of the few 4K Elvis movies. Yes, there you go.
1: That is awesome. Yeah. Mm-hmm. So another one, Flaming Star. What do you think about that one?
0: The scene when him and his brother get into a fight, maybe.
1: And this is the one they mentioned. The one where his mother dies, his Kiowa mother dies, has that big lecture around the table. He's telling them he's leaving, and Elvis has got all that real grit and emotion. He's so angry.
0: Yeah,
1: he did a great job. That was a great acting part. Fun in Acapulco.
0: The cliff diving, I guess. I don't know.
1: Actually,
0: the cliff diving when he dives down and he comes out and his hair looks perfect.
1: Perfect.
0: Yes.
1: I know, right? We laugh about that one. So they're saying the Bossa Nova baby dance scene.
0: Yeah.
1: Okay, and they're claiming that is the best dance moves of the decade, which it was filmed in 1963. I guess so.
0: He does have rubber legs in that.
1: Yes.
0: He really does.
1: Yes. I don't know that I would have picked that movie, but anyway, Viva Las Vegas.
0: Oh boy, that's tough. The biggest scene that I think the end when he sings Viva Las Vegas and she sings her song.
1: Yeah. No, he's saying the Come On Everybody Dance with Anne.
0: Oh, I forgot about that one.
1: And that's true. That it shows both their talents. Yeah. It shows how well they are together. Yeah. There's chemistry. Yeah, it's a nice scene.
0: What I Say also works in that.
1: Yeah. And I like the scene where he's on the piano.
0: The
1: soft scene.
0: Today, tomorrow, and forever.
1: Yeah. Okay, so number seven, they said the Trouble with Girls. What do you think is in that one?
0: Back porch preacher preaching at me.
1: You're right. But, you know, they name that because of the quirky camera work, which actually annoys me when I watch it. It's upset. And I know you're supposed to be following the girl as she's flipping her hands and going upside down, but it's just annoying. I'm like, stop doing that. Okay. Right. And I know everybody's following along and you're thinking about your own stuff here. Yeah. So number eight, Change of Habit. What do you think with that one, everybody?
0: Let's try, Michelle.
1: Yeah, that's a good one.
0: I love seeing there when he's telling her, you know, let's try to make this work.
1: So they're saying the opening Rubberneck and Jam session, it's awesome, but it's really
0: The thing is, the music's so overwhelming in his movies that you tend to go there right away and you forget about those great scenes.
1: Yeah, no, I love the scene
0: the Manda.
1: Where Oh, that's an awesome love scene.
0: Yeah.
1: And I love the scene where he's playing the piano.
0: Yeah, he's playing the piano.
1: Then he tries to teach her how to play guitar for Mary Tyler Moore. That's a very sweet scene.
0: See, these are great scenes that shows his acting abilities.
1: Yeah, exactly. More than just the singing talent. Yeah. Now, the last two, they're not movies. They're the documentaries.
0: Okay.
1: So, but a lot of people tend to throw those in there. So, number nine, That's the Way It Is.
0: Poke Salad.
1: Yeah, Poke Salad. He claims the intro, which is pretty cool. It's pretty artistic.
0: Yeah.
1: With the Mystery Train, Tiger Man, and the flashing with the strobe lights
0: or
1: and the Elvis
0: minds,
1: flashing. Yeah, I mean, there's a lot of parts in that one. What about Elvis on Tour? Now, this one, I did really agree with him, even though I wouldn't have picked these two as movies, but anyway.
0: Trilogy.
1: Elvis on Tour.
0: No, Trilogy. That's Trilogy.
1: Think about a personal moment in Elvis on Tour where you just kind of go,
0: Hot
1: oh, wow.
0: Time in Florida.
1: Yeah, that is funny.
0: In the back of the limo.
1: The other one I like, though, is when he gets in the limo and there's a quiet sequence. They're starting to pull back.
0: Rain
1: to the,
0: and I in Georgia.
1: And they start to go to his past and he puts his thumb up.
0: Oh, yeah.
1: And Elvis looks like he's thinking. Yeah. And for like a split second, you kind of get a look at Elvis the man.
0: That's good. Yeah, okay.
1: They caught that moment on camera. Is amazing.
0: That makes sense. Yeah. I mean, that was a pretty good list. I won't debate that too much.
1: Yeah.
0: Well, you know, he did a movie called Frankie and Johnny, and one of his co-stars was Harry Morgan from MASH. Harry Morgan.
1: Right, yeah.
0: Here he is.
2: Well, he couldn't have been nicer. He called me Mr. Morgan. I said, call me Harry. Well, for about a week, he didn't call me anything. You know, I mean, he talked to me, but then he went back to calling me Mr. Morgan. I never met a more polite kid in my life. Couldn't have been nicer. But Elvis was very pleasant to work. Couldn't have been nicer.

0: ATL. How can people chat with us, talk to us, learn about us? How can they do that?
1: Facebook, Blue Sway Connection, in Facebook page. There's tons of ways. Instagram, all of our social media, and the website.
0: And X, definitely come to
1: and X. X, X, yeah, formerly known as Twitter.
0: Yeah, lots happening over there.
1: Yeah.
0: And the webpage we're getting to talk about.
1: BlueSwayConnection.com, yeah.
0: We're easy to find.
2: Yeah, baby. They know how to get down with their bad selves. Play that funky music, Dan and TL. Rock and roll.
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0: a blue suede connection. We'll be right back.
1: Millions believe in the power of prayer. What if God find the answer? What if he sent you your own personal angel? And what if that angel was Elvis Presley?
2: It's okay, honey. 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
2: ATL, I hear people are making the connection.
1: That's the rumor.
2: But in case you've been living on Mars
1: or vacationing in Venus,
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1: Make the connection.
2: The Blue Suede connection, that is.

0: You know, it's always fun when we're watching a movie and mm-hmm. suddenly an Elvis song pops up.
1: Right, yeah.
0: And we're like, oh, listen, they're playing Elvis, you know.
1: Exactly.
0: So MovieWeb.com put out a list. They say the 10 best Elvis songs you've heard in movies.
1: Oh, I know what that's going to be.
0: Yeah, well, there's a whole bunch more they could have come up with. Number 10, The Conjuring 2 from 2016.
1: Mm.
0: Can't Help Falling in Love.
1: I love The Conjuring.
0: Yes, don't we all?
1: We love to get scared.
0: Ocean's 11 from 2001. That kicked off the remix. A little less conversation.
1: Mm-hmm.
0: Now, a movie called Boss Baby from 2017. They played Viva Las Vegas in that. Number 7, The Long Kiss Goodnight from 1996, Santa Claus is Back in Town.
1: Oh.
0: Now, I'm not familiar with the movie Wild from 2014, but...
1: Oh, yeah, I know that one.
0: How's the World Treating You? I never knew that.
1: The book, anyway, I know the book.
0: Blade Runner 2049 from 2017, Suspicious Minds.
1: Mm-hmm.
0: We all remember Forrest Gump, Hound Dog. Or Forrest actually taught Elvis how to dance right. the Hound Dog.
1: Right.
0: All right. Spinal Tap from 1984, Heartbreak Hotel.
1: Mm-hmm.
0: The Outsiders from 1983, Mystery Train.
1: Oh, yeah.
0: And Blues Brothers, this is not Elvis singing it, but the entire cast sings Jailhouse Rock from 1980. So they're memorable right. movie moments that where Elvis's music appeared in film. Do you like that list? Is that
1: I love it, yeah.
0: All right, good. Okay. This story-

and Charlie.

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1: Track TX, take two.
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1: In Cleveland.
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0: Believe it or not, that went to number 12 on the Billboard chart.
1: Oh, yeah. I think I've heard that before.
0: It was a very successful song. Yeah. Uh-huh. Successful soundtrack.
1: That would be a surprise to most people to know.
0: Welcome to hour number two of Blue Suede Connection, everybody. If you enjoyed hour number one, you're really going to enjoy hour number two. Mm-hmm. So many great movie hits. Mm-hmm. Here on Blue Suede Connection today, we're doing the top 100 Billboard movie songs. All the songs you hear were a top Billboard hit. I love it. I love it. I love it. Also on the

0: So today we're going to talk about the top grossing films and essential movie songs. And TL, in just a little while, is going to share a story that involves the Duke, John Wayne, and Elvis Presley. I'm curious to hear this one. It's going to be a good one, isn't it?
1: Yeah. Yeah.
0: Of course it is. All right. Here's one from Live a Little, Love a Little. It was done as a remix, but this is the original. A little less.

Anyway, I went into the Army in 1958. I got drafted. I went to the Army for 2 years. I came out in 1960. Then I made some movies, you know, G.I. Blues and Blue Hawaii and several pictures that did very well for me. Thank you.

0: You know, if you take out the first four films, you know, everybody says the first four films were his best acting.
1: Correct.
0: Yeah. Now, and we went to the Army, then when we come out, we talked about all the movies after the Army. Which would you say, do you have an opinion in the 60s films? What two do you think were the best acting he did in the 60s?
1: Oh, my gosh. Well, I loved Wild in the Country. Yeah. I thought he did a great job acting in that.
0: Yeah.
1: I thought he did a great comedy in Tickle Me, which I thought was hilarious.
0: I thought his comedy was better than that yet in Follow That Dream.
1: Oh, absolutely. Yeah, that's true.
0: I said before, the character he plays in Follow That Dream is a cross between Gomer Pyle and Sheriff Andy Taylor.
1: Yeah, that's true.
0: He's both of them. He's wise, and he makes sense, but yet he's goofy at the same time. You know,
1: if that makes sense. Yeah, it does make sense.
0: But there were a lot of highlighted 60s films, and we talked about Change of Habit.
1: Yeah, that was a great
0: movie. I think he did a good job in that. Mm-hmm. And Wild in the Country, as you mentioned, I think he did decent acting in Kid Galahad as well.
1: Oh, I love Kid Galahad's one of my favorites. Especially you see Elvis in the Rock, because his hair is not dyed.
0: Right.
1: It's his natural hair color.
0: And then, of course, we have the fluffy, fun movies. I have no quarrels, maybe Harum Scarum. That's probably, I think, my least favorite.
1: That might be the most odd.
0: I think so.
1: Yeah.
0: But a lot of the movies in the 60s, he still did a good job. And again, I've mentioned it before, if you put other actors in those roles, the movies would have just been bland.
1: Yeah, but he was the reason why any of those, because the scripts were so bad. If he hadn't have been such a bright star, they would have flopped.
0: Well, in hour number one, we played Walter Matthau talking about him and saying he recognized that Elvis had acting talent. Mm-hmm. Now, we've played Martin Sheen in the past talking about Elvis's music and how it affected him. Mm-hmm. But we haven't heard him say a whole lot about Elvis's acting.
1: Oh, okay.
0: So here's Martin Sheen talking about Elvis the actor.
2: Mm. But Elvis was a movie star. He wasn't like a singer who did movies. He became a movie star. The unfortunate part about it is that he was not, and I'm not making this up, I mean, he expressed a disappointment that he was not groomed to be an actor more. He loved James Dean, too. He was very influenced by James Dean, and he really wanted to be a serious actor. But he was not managed well at the time, and so there was no serious attempt to get him on that another level, acting-wise, so that he could do films with the people he admired the most, you know, that were so powerful then, Marlon Brando and Monty Cliff and all those wonderful actors that were doing movies in those days. He wanted to work with those people, but they had another image of him, and so he never grew as an actor. That's unfortunate, because that's really what he wanted to do.

0: We'll be right back
1: after this quick message.
2: Through his deeply personal insights, Stan fought his way back to health. This raw story offers an encouraging look inside obesity.
3: I think we all have a giant in us, but we all just have to control that giant. You know, your giant might be drugs. Your giant might be something else. Some have been able to tame that giant from the beginning, and many haven't. I was one who lost control and let the giant control me, but I got it back.
2: The Giant in Me, Getting My Life Back by Daniel Hawthorne. Available wherever books are sold.
0: Now back to the music.

0: from Jailhouse Rock. You are so square, baby. I don't care. You said you prefer that segment over the Jailhouse Rock one, huh?
1: I do, actually. Yeah, really? The scene is very organic and almost appears natural. And the other one being choreographed, I know it was like the first choreographed, and that's great, but it just was never my thing. I like natural, organic.
0: I like them both, but I love Jailhouse Rock. I think it's a great. I think when you pick a 50s classic, just the definition of a rock and roll classic,
1: right?
0: I think in Elvis's world, Jailhouse Rock to me is the one. Okay, now on to John Wayne. I know that those two met. I know that Elvis admired the Duke very much and desired to work with him, but it never got to happen.
1: Yeah, so John Wayne actually thought Elvis was a nice young man and had been watching him for years. Mm-hmm. In 1969, Mr. Wayne was 62 years old, and he was getting ready to star in one of his last box office successes called True Grit.
0: Great movie.
1: Yeah, very good movie where the Duke plays Rooster Cogburn, that one-eyed United States Marshal, I guess, who's going to help a 14-year-old girl track down a drunk who killed her father.
0: Right.
1: And he does this with help of a Texas Ranger, and that part initially was set for Elvis.
0: Man, that would have been great.
1: Yeah. Now, you know who did that part, ended up doing it?
0: Glenn Campbell did.
1: So, in the late 60s, you know, Elvis was done with that, and he was headed to Vegas, and now he was on to new things. But you know how you and I always watch the Memphis Mafia Kid on YouTube, which is Danny Smith, Billy Smith's son's YouTube channel? Apparently, they did some kind of video information about this, that Billy had said that, in fact, the Duke had asked Elvis a couple times.
0: Wow, I didn't know that.
1: Yeah, and why did the King not take the offer? Well, in the end, it goes right back to the same problem with Barbara Streisand.
0: Oh, does it begin with a C?
1: Yes, the Colonel pushed it too far by demanding. Now, this is just crazy to me. This is John Wayne, and the Colonel demanded that Elvis should receive top billing above Wayne.
0: Right.
1: That's if he was to play the Texan in True Grit, you know, that was never going to work.
0: No.
1: And Wayne was already a huge star. But the sad thing is Glenn Campbell was the musician that ended up taking that role. He ended up being nominated for a Golden Globe.
0: Right.
1: If that wasn't enough, the Duke himself won the Golden Globe and his first only Oscar for the best actor category of Rooster Cogburn. So, wow, you know, that movie was such a hit. Elvis would have loved to have been part of it. The Duke was known to say, if I'd have known that all I had to do was put an eye patch on to win an Oscar, I'd have done it 35 years ago.
0: Gotta love the Duke.
1: Yeah.
0: What a shame. You know, Colonel Parker...
1: I know.
0: I'll be quiet because some people like him, but I'll be quiet.
1: Bad choices.

0: song went to number 11 on the charts.
1: Love that song.
0: One Broken
1: One
0: Heart
1: of my
0: for
1: favorites.
0: Sale
1: yeah.
0: From It Happened at the World's Fair.
1: Mm-hmm.
0: All right, baby. Highest grossing films in Elvis's lifetime.
1: Yeah.
0: Now, this is when Elvis was alive.
1: Okay.
0: Since then, these movies have all made 10 times more.
1: Oh, sure, yeah.
0: But when Elvis was still on this planet,
1: mm-hmm.
0: Speedway, 1968, made $2 million when it came out, which back then
1: nice.
0: Was a huge success. Girls, Girls, Girls from 1962, $2.6
1: million. All right. Uh-huh.
0: Kiss and Cousins from 1964, $3
1: million. Right.
0: Girl Happy from 1965, $3.25 million.
1: Mm-hmm.
0: Jailhouse Rock from 1957, $4
1: million. Right.
0: Blue Hawaii, 1961, $4.2 million. GI Blues from 1960, $4.5 million. Love Me Tender from 1956, $4.4 million. And his highest grossing film while he was alive was Viva Las Vegas from 1964. It made $9.4 million.
1: Wow.
0: Back in the day, that was a bundle.
1: I wonder what that was. Probably 10 times or 20 times that for today.
0: Absolutely. Yeah. He was a box office hit all the way around.

0: would be a good time to check your propane tank, because the Blue Suede Connection will be right back after this.
1: Millions believe in the power of prayer. What if God find the answer? What if he sent you your own personal angel? And what if that angel was Elvis Presley?
2: Come here, sit down, honey. I'll behave.
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4: 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The only thing cooler than a flying squirrel is Blue Suede Connection.

0: gotta do is just let yourself go.
1: You know, the list you did earlier, the essential moments in the movies.
2: Right.
1: I guess in Speedway, that might probably be the one that would come to my mind. When he's got the little globe thing in his helmet in front of him and doing his little
2: thing.
1: And
2: that's a good scene, yeah.
1: Yeah. That's a very colorful movie.
2: It is.
1: If you watch that, especially if you watch it in like HD, like if you go to YouTube, you can watch it over there, the scenes. Mm-hmm. It's a very bright, rich colors.
2: Mm-hmm.
1: They knew what they were doing back then. They created that
2: stuff. The 60s stuff, yeah, definitely.
1: Well, VintageRockMagazine.com, top 10 essential Elvis movie songs. This is their list, not ours.
2: Mm-hmm.
1: But they say number 10, Love Me Tender from 1956 is an essential movie song.
2: Okay, yeah.
1: Number 9, we played this one, Clean Up Your Own Backyard from 1969.
2: Totally.
1: The Trouble with Girls. Number 8, TL mentioned this was her favorite from Jailhouse Rock, Baby I Don't Care from 1957. Mm-hmm. Got a Lot of Living to Do from Loving You, 1957.
2: Love that one, yeah.
1: They say an essential song is King of the Whole Wide World from Kid Galahad from 1961.
2: Yes, yes, yes.
1: A Hard-Headed Woman from 1958, King Creole.
2: Mm-hmm.
1: They say the title cut from King Creole is an essential song from 1958.
2: Mm-hmm.
1: Coming in at number 3, they have Mean Woman Blues from 1957 from Loving You.
2: Mm-hmm.
1: Good song, and Can't Help Falling in Love. Who doesn't love that?
2: Big song,
1: one of his biggest movie songs from 1961, Blue Hawaii. And they say Jailhouse Rock is the essential Elvis song of all.
2: They always pick that.
1: You knew that was coming, didn't you?
2: Yeah, yeah.

0: Isn't that a pretty song?
1: I love that song. It's gorgeous. Yeah,
0: from Wild in the Country. That actually wasn't a Billboard Top 100.
1: It's just so pretty.
0: But yeah, it was a cool song. I said, we got an extra minute here before we have to say goodbye. So I said, I'll throw that on just for the heck of it.
1: Yeah.
0: Any closing words for our friends before we officially sign off today on Blue Sway Connection?
1: Well, today Dan asked me to be philosophical. So here you go. Confucius say,
0: oh my,
1: don't allow kitty cats into a recording studio.
0: Very true. I won't disagree with that.
1: We have been opening this door and closing this door all 2 hours, meowing, yes, trying to get them to calm down before the microphones come back on.
0: There's not just one of them, folks. There's not just two of them. Yep. There is three of them.
1: Yes, and they're in and out, and they don't care.
0: Oh, very curly.
1: Yeah.
0: All right. Well, we got to do it, folks. But you know what we're going to do? I'm going to say it in a minute, and TL's going to say it with me.
1: Mm-hmm.
0: We appreciate you guys every week for joining us here on Blue Sway Connection.
1: Absolutely.
0: It's not a party without you.
1: Mm-hmm.
0: With that being said, we're going to do this all again next week.
1: Same bat time, same bat channel.
0: Here's a little gem from Girls, Girls, Girls.

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1: Each day we have some weird news, some celebrity news, a lot of fun things we talk about, and quite often some fun guests as well. Also, we'll have some giveaways and, of course, great music from the 50s, 60s, and 70s every morning right here on NorthCoastGreatestHits.com.

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2: Welcome back, everybody, to the history of rock and roll. I'm Wink Martindale, inviting you to stick around for the next couple of hours as we review the most requested hits of 1986. That was the year the Statue of Liberty turned 100, and something new hit the marketplace. They were CDs, compact discs. Mark Knopfler of Dire Straits wrote a good time hit inspired by street musicians in London. They're called Buskers and love oldies like Bebop a Little and What I Say. To help set a festive mood for this record, Mark threw a few woo-hoos in throughout the tune. Later, he regretted doing so. "There are too many," Mark said. "I heard it on the radio and thought, oh my God, what did I do all of them for?"

0: Dire Straits in January 1986 with their Walk of Life. While shooting the music video for that song, leader Mark Knopfler insisted on not being filmed from the side. Why? To avoid the public taking in the full effect of his nose, which Mark felt was way too big. At the same time, Mike Rutherford, who played guitar in Genesis, had a side project. He called it Mike and the Mechanics. And as Mike recalled it, it featured an array of lead singers.
1: Paul Young sang All I Need Is a Miracle, Take the Reins, Hanging by a Thread and Taken In. Paul Carrack sang I Get the Feeling and Silent Running. And there's another singer who sang Power Avion and You're the One. People don't really realize that. Because in fact their voices are very different, but you hear the album and it doesn't, you don't jump from track to track with that, gah, who's singing now, which is great. They've got, because I think they come from the same roots.
0: That third vocalist, by the way, was Peter Van Hook.

0: There was a Bruce Dern movie in 1972 called Silent Running, but it had nothing to do with the song you just heard by Mike and the Mechanics. Their song was about a father, a time traveler who learns of impending doom and tries to shout back through time to warn his family. Hence the line, "Can you hear me calling you?" More in a moment.
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1: History continues now with the most requested hits of 1986. The title, Secret Lovers, could refer to a Charles McCary book, a South Korean TV drama, or this song.

0: Secret Lovers is a duet between two members of Atlantic Star, David Lewis and Barbara Weathers. It's the story of a man and woman having an extramarital affair. Illicit love is the theme behind other soulful hits too, like Luther Ingram's I Don't Want to Be Right and Billy Paul's Me and Mrs. Jones. There was one soul star, though, that made it his life's mission to record almost nothing but positive songs. His musical messages were mostly spirit-lifting, as he explained.
1: When you give a message that's constructive, it can be stronger than any politician in the world, because you get people through happy media. That there's no barrier guessing what you're telling. Through music, they didn't come to disagree, they come to enjoy. So if you can blend and give a word of advice, it's helpful, and believe me, a word of advice from anybody today is needed.
0: That's James Brown, the godfather of soul. What is soul? Well, James Brown would know.
1: Soul is the truth. Soul is telling like it is. Soul is down to earth. Soul is telling about it in the raw, without the dress.

0: feel good.
1: James Brown painted a portrait of Americans enjoying freedom while living in America. It was the final million seller for a three-time Grammy winner and charter member of the Rock and Roll Hall of Fame, James Brown, who started off shining shoes in front of a radio station. And he realized the American dream when he later bought that radio station and a whole lot more. I'll be back right after this.
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Martindale, and this is the history of rock and roll. We're tracking through the most requested hits of 1986 on this show, and we're up to a salute to hitmakers of the 60s. Growing up in Indiana, John Cougar Mellencamp loved listening to Top 40 Radio and its exciting mix of songs, styles, and stars. It's real music, John said, for real people.

From the spring of 1986, that's John Cougar Mellencamp with R.O.C.K. in the USA. It's a song John and his band practiced for months inside John's home in a former dog kennel. Next up, a song from the final scene of a Brat Pack movie, Pretty in Pink, starring Molly Ringwald. That scene was set at a prom where the dancers were moving to Don't You Forget About Me by Culture Club. When that track couldn't be cleared for the movie soundtrack, director John Hughes asked OMD for a new song of exactly the same tempo. OMD, a British band known also as Orchestral Maneuvers in the Dark, said sure, and 2 days later, created this.

0: OMD and If You Leave, a song which perfectly fit the tempo of the dancers in the final scene of Pretty in Pink. Unfortunately, due to bad film editing, those promgoers appear to be dancing out of time. But at least OMD scored their biggest American hit ever with If You Leave, which features a vocal by their leader, Andy McCluskey. Bob Seger turned 41 in the summer of 1986. At that point, Bob reflected in song on the drive that powered his remarkable ride to rock and roll stardom.
1: The strength, the power of youth, you almost feel indestructible, you know, when you're young. And I was thinking about, I used to be a distance runner and a high jumper. I was big into track when I was in high school, and also doing music, of course. And there's that time of your life when you just physically are so powerful and so resilient. And I think part of it is about that. Part of it is also about maintaining your innocence, you know, trying to maintain some innocence and some a hopeful vision, you know, about the world. And both of those things, I think, is what the song is about. There's more to it than that, but that's what comes to mind right now.
2: Stood there boldly, sweating in the sun.

0: Like a Rock from Bob Seger in the summer of 1986. By the way, if you think you know that song from TV, you do, because Chevrolet later used Like a Rock in 13 years of television commercials as a way of selling their trucks. We'll have more right after this.
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0: If you were listening to the radio in 1964, you might have heard this. The Harlem Shuffle was written and first made famous in 1964 by Bobby Ralph and Earl Nelson, who recorded as Bob and Earl. 5 years later, their song became a big hit in England and a favorite of the Rolling Stones' Keith Richards. Keith wanted the Stones to cover the song, but Mick Jagger wasn't interested. That is, until 1986. Then the Stones finally did it, and in only two takes.

Harlem Shuffle became the Rolling Stones' 49th American hit in 1986. One of the backup singers, by the way, was Patti Cialfa, the future bride of Bruce Springsteen. In the fall of 1986, Rod Stewart cut this song, written in part by Holly Knight, who backed him on a Fairlight synthesizer, the source of what sounds like steel drums.

0: Rod Stewart and Love Chutz, a song featured in the romantic comedy Legal Eagles, starring Deborah Winger and Robert Redford. Right now, let's skip back a couple of decades to 1967. The Beatles were that year's top hitmakers, but right behind them was a group made famous on television. That band went on to tour in January 67 and brought with them legendary DJ Robert W. Morgan.
1: When the Monkees go on stage, they don't just go up there and do 10 songs and leave in 15 minutes. The Monkees go on stage and knock themselves out like nothing you've ever seen before for an hour and 10 minutes. And it would exhaust me, I know, but I wonder how the Monkees feel about it. Peter, how do you feel after an hour and 10 minutes on stage?
2: Well, I generally feel very exhilarated. We come off the stage and we're, you know, very happy and up, and we pile into the car and we zip off and we wave at the fans and really generally feel very good. In fact, we don't even unwind or even let down until like, oh, half an hour, 45 minutes later when we get on the plane and leave. And it really feels very, very good.
0: Well, that was then, before the Monkees broke up. And then they reunited in 1986.

0: Actually, only two of the Monkees reunited in 1986, Peter Tork and Mickey Dolenz. But that was enough to make That Was Then, This Is Now a solid Monkees comeback hit. Now, since we're in a 60s frame of mind, let's check out a bit of the Monkees chart competition back then. Like a group from Turtle Creek, Pennsylvania. With their story, our resident rock historian, Gary Thoreau.
1: 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How did that feel to the Vogues?
2: I think it's groovy.
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1: This is Gary Thoreau, taking you back to 1968 for some million-selling music from the Vogue.

0: Geyer, a member of the Vogues, understood the idea of noticing.
1: People that are dying or know that they're dying and only have a certain length of time to live, I think they're much more aware of what life is all about because they're living their lives from day to day. They're not going to let anything pass them by. I hope that I can, if I live to an old age, that I can be just more aware of people and things and happenings going on around me and not overlooking them. And to go to bed at the end of the day and say, well, nothing really happened today that was exciting or impressed me or that touched me or moved me in some way. And it's pretty sad because each day that goes by is lost.

0: Another member of the Vogues, Chuck Blasko, talked about the angels and other things that made his life special.
1: Life is my wife, my little daughter, doing what I believe is right. 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

0: Woman Helping Man, My Special Angel, and Turn Around, Look at Me. Just three of the reasons why the Vogues were among the best-loved harmony groups of the 60s. I'm Gary Thoreau for the history of rock and roll.
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1: In Cleveland.
2: In 1996, Gloria Estefan found herself in an intense verbal battle with her husband, Emilio. Afterwards, she set her feelings to music, and the result was this.

0: Words Get in the Way from the Miami Sound Machine featuring Gloria Estefan. The target of that song, of course, was her husband, Emilio. And after Words Get in the Way became a huge hit, he said, gee, maybe we should argue a whole lot more. Well, no one argued in 1986 when perhaps the most cosmic of rock groups finally entered the Rock and Roll Hall of Fame. Gathered on stage in New York were all members of the Moody Blues, including lead singer Justin Hayward.
1: To us and to all the British musicians, this is the home of our heroes. And we all know that. Until the Beatles came along and changed the world. But this is the home of my heroes, and to be celebrated even in the same street, in the same building, in the same town, even as Buddy Holly and the Everly Brothers. And, of course, all of the thanks and gratitude really go to the Moody Blues fans and for giving us this wonderful life in music.

the Moody Blues, and your wildest dreams from the summer of 1986 on the History of Rock and Roll. It was right about then when the Go-Go's fell apart while starting work on what would have been their fourth album. Their lead singer, Belinda Carlisle, didn't play an instrument or write songs, but she was one who emerged from that former five-women band to become a major solo star with this.

0: That was Mad About You from Belinda Carlisle in the fall of 1986. And there's more from that musically magic year when we continue.
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0: I'm Wick Martindale. The History of Rock and Roll is presenting the most requested hits of 1986, including this Oscar winner.

1986 movie Top Gun starred Tom Cruise and Kelly McGillis. The song Take My Breath Away was featured in a steamy love scene shot after the rest of the movie had been completed. The studio wanted one more sultry sequence. However, as Kelly had changed her hair color for another role, the scene had to be shot with the two lovers in silhouette. Take My Breath Away was performed by the LA-based band Berlin, featuring Terry Nunn. Almost two decades after we first heard him as lead singer of the Spencer Davis Group, Steve Winwood finally scored a number one hit in the USA with a song lyric writer Will Jennings called A Modern Hymn. Love can't get any higher than that.

0: Higher Love earned Steve Winwood 2 Grammy Awards, one for Best Male Vocal Performance and the other for Record of the Year. Now, imagine you're a relative, brother, sister, mother, or father of a top-selling hitmaker. Can you cut through the star-making machinery and still relate to your family member? As an example, what's the relationship between Madonna and her dad?
1: I talk to him all the time, but, I mean, it's sort of unspoken, and we don't really... My father doesn't call me and say, hey, I just saw your video on MTV. I mean, he never does that. He just kind of tries to treat me like all my brothers and sisters.
2: That might be difficult, I would imagine.

0: Her love for him was still super strong when Madonna cut her True Blue LP, featuring its title song. After that, things cooled off a bit, and the couple broke up 4 years later. We, though, are rocking on as the history continues.
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0: The most requested hits of 1986 included this from Huey Lewis and the News. As the band loved football, listen after Huey says, "Tell them, boys, the San Francisco 49ers will sing."

0: to be square from Huey Lewis and the News from their album Four. It got that name because it was their fourth album and also because the band loved golf. Phil Collins was indeed hot in 1986 as a singer, songwriter, actor, and drummer. Phil had his own way of coming up with hits. Let's say Take Me Home, for example.
1: Take Me Home is a very personal song, I suppose. Because, I mean, the lyrics were all improvised. You know, a lot of my lyrics are improvised. I mean, In the Air was all improvised, and I just wrote the words down after I sang it. But a song like Take Me Home was the same. There's about two or three lines in the verses where I didn't have. But all the Take Me Home, I Don't Mind, and Because I've Been a Prisoner All My Life, Take This Look at Why I'm an Ordinary Man, all that was improvised. So I think it must be from inside.

As it was, Phil Collins was not the only one asking about rides home in 1986. A former New York City cop, Eddie Money, held a strong desire to take home a very special lady. But which one? Eddie's producer said, try Martha Davis, the lead singer of the Motels. But Eddie Money said, nope, I want the real thing. This song is all about the lead singer of the Ronettes, Ronnie Spector. Eddie was then thrilled when Ronnie agreed to sing her famous line from Be My Baby in this 1986 gem.

0: Take Me Home Tonight from Eddie Money and Ronnie Spector at the tail end of 1986. Closing classics are next, right after these words.
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0: I'm Wink Martindale. The History of Rock and Roll is showcasing the most requested hits of 1986, including this one from a young lady out of Orange County, California. She became known as Stacy Q.

Two of Hearts from Stacey Q, who was born Stacey Swain in Fullerton. She was a dancing puppet in Disneyland parades and rode elephants in the Ringling Brothers Circus. So what did she do after her success with Two of Hearts? Well, believe it or not, Stacey fled to Tibet to study with Buddhist monks. Folks, you can't make this up. Here now is the title track from the third solo album of Lionel Richie, who loved partying.

0: To make the video version of Dancing on the Ceiling, Lionel Richie spent some $400,000 trying to duplicate what Fred Astaire did in the 1951 movie Royal Wedding. Well, let's close with a 1986 surprise, shall we? A shock, really, to Benny King, the former lead singer of the Drifters. After leaving that group, Ben scored a huge solo hit in 1961. I'm sure you'll remember it. He never expected that it would become a hit again 25 years later.
1: I wrote Stand By Me when I was with the Drifters. I rehearsed it with them and everything. The manager, I think, was a bit upset about the fact that I left the group and refused the song. Just turned it down cold. We don't need any material, was his last thing said to me. And, you know, standing in the office, so I walked out and went into the studio with a little time left over with a session and just did it in like 5 minutes. And the creativity was done like in 2 seconds.

0: that brought Benny King's Stand By Me back up the hit parade after a quarter of a century? Well, it was a movie, of course, that used Stand By Me as its title theme. The song was actually Ben's secular rewrite of a gospel hymn from 1905, Stand By Me, Lord. It became, though, the fourth most played song on American radio and television in the entire 20th century. The History of Rock and Roll is written by Gary Thoreau and engineered by Peter Gould. I'm Wink Martindale, inviting you to check out our Facebook page, History of Rock and Roll with Wink Martindale. See you next time.
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tasty smell of old records. I'm Trevor Joe Madigan, and I welcome you down in my basement. We've got the lights dimmed down low, the blue hue radiating from the neon clock of the wall. So grab a beverage, have a seat on the black leather sofa, and let's crank it up

live on side one of the British Revolver album, The Beatles, with Here, There, and Everywhere. I'm Jumpin' Joe Madigan, and you are here with me down in the basement for the next 2 hours as I play for you the lost, the forgotten, and the classics of the 1960s and early 1970s. And we continue to celebrate the 60th anniversary of the release of the Revolver album. Now, I mentioned that there is the American version and the British version. And in case you don't know the difference, the British version has 3 additional songs. Those 3 additional songs that appear on the British version of the album appear on the American album Yesterday and Today. And those songs are I'm Only Sleeping, And Your Bird Can Sing, and Dr. Robert. It would be the last time Capitol Records would mess with the lineup of any Beatles album. So the American Sgt. Pepper and the British Sgt. Pepper are exactly the same. Mono versus stereo, there are some significant differences, but we'll talk about that next year when we celebrate the 60th anniversary of the release of the Sgt. Pepper album. And by suggestion, I am playing for you throughout the month of August every single song from the Revolver album. However, today is the final show of the month of August, and I got about 6 songs left to go. I'm slacking, so I'm going to make up for it today. So you're going to hear a lot from the Revolver album, and why not? It's one of the all-time greatest albums. In fact, I asked you a couple weeks ago on Facebook, what is your favorite song from the album? And there wasn't a consensus. I'm pretty sure every single song from that album was listed as one of your favorites. My personal favorite? The final cut on the album. An absolutely mind-blowing track called Tomorrow Never Knows, which if I have time, I'll sneak that one in as well. In fact, I'll give you a bonus. I will play for you the mono mix that was accidentally released in England the day the album came out. So stay tuned for an action-packed show today down in the basement. Right now, I gotta get you your beverage. As my guest down in the basement, I can't let you go thirsty. Here you go, my friend. This one is for you. And I have for you this week's trivia question. On December 29th, 1965, she performed in Cleveland for the first time when she played a teen dance at St. Peter Chanel High School in Bedford, Ohio. Can you name her? The answer after this.

nationally on Bell Records. On December 29, 1965, she performed in Cleveland for the first time when she played a teen dance at St. Peter Chanel High School in Bedford, Ohio. Can you name her? Well, this teen dance was put on by WKYC Radio and was emceed by Jim Gallant. This teen dance was not only for the students at St. Peter Chanel High School, but also the students at St. Pius X School in Bedford. There were two bands that also performed that night, the Twilighters, who you just heard, and the Gants, who you heard earlier in the show doing Roadrunner. So who was this 19-year-old lady from Tennessee performing at St. Peter Chanel High School back in 1965? That would be the late, great Dolly Parton. But it actually wasn't her first appearance in Cleveland. She appeared on television on Channel 3 in October of 1965 on the Jerry G and Company show. Jerry G was the nighttime DJ on WKYC in 1965. And so I happened to find a TV guide listing in the Cleveland Plain Dealer from 1965 showing that not only Dolly Parton appeared with Jerry G and Company, but also Bobby Sherman, the Change in Times, the Executioners, a band out of Youngstown, Ohio, Little John and Tony, not to be confused with Little John Rinaldi, and Bob Gibson. Bob Gibson, the pitcher for the St. Louis Cardinals? I couldn't figure out why on earth Bob Gibson would be in Cleveland, Ohio in 1965. But I was reminded by many of you that Bob Gibson was also the name of a folk singer who performed many times at La Cave here in Cleveland. So without any further ado, I'm going to play for you a record from Dolly Parton from 1964 that I thought would fit in with the show, because I don't play a lot of country records down in the basement, but I think you'll dig this one. It's called What Do You Think About Lovin' Down in the Basement.

0: The Basement Studio Line is open 24 hours a day, 7 days a week, 365 days a year. 440-941-7075. You can also text that number. 440-941-7075. Let's see who's on the Basement Studio Line. Hi, who's this?
1: Hi, this is Diane from Cleveland.
0: Hi, Diane. Thanks for calling me today on the Basement Studio Line. What's going on?
1: I saw the Amboy Dukes at Chesterland Hullabaloo.
0: Oh, no kidding! That's awesome! We were talking about the Chesterland Hullabaloo a couple of weeks ago, about all the Cleveland bands that perform, like the James Gang, Damnation of Adam Blessing, Cyrus Erie. But also many regional bands, like the bands from Michigan, came down and performed as well, including the Amboy Dukes.
1: And now I can't remember the big hit from that time.
0: That's okay. It happens to me, too. I like to say it never happens to me, but I am human after all. This is not robot radio. But don't worry, Diane. I know the name of the
1: song. Journey to the Center of Your Mind.
0: Yes, I knew it would come to you. So without any further ado, let's crank this one all the way up to 11.

7, The Who, live at Leeds, and Summertime Blues. Let's shake off those summertime blues as we escape reality with Eric Burden and the Animals.

of Sight from the British Mono Revolver album. That's I'm Only Sleeping, which is different from the American Mono version that appears

classic Beatles cover of Everybody's Got Something to Hide Except for Me and My Monkey Dumpy by a legend who recorded another Beatles cover and actually had a hit with it in 1969. The man I'm talking about is Fat

0: Fats Domino doing the Beatles' Lady Madonna. It was Fats Domino that did last week's mystery record, a cover of the Beatles' Everybody's Got Something to Hide Except for Me and My Monkey. And about 200 shows ago, I did a show devoted to fantastic Beatles covers, and I'm still working on compiling another 30 to 40 songs for another Beatles cover show, and I'm certainly going to have to include those two songs by Fats Domino, and the Five Stair Steps version of Dear Prudence, which was a mystery record a couple weeks back, along with Arthur Connolly's Obladee Oblada. Some fantastic records. And then Mod Marty on his fantastic show On Target, he played a version of Why Don't We Do It in the Road, and I can't remember who exactly covered it, but it was fantastic. So one of these days, maybe next year, we'll do another All Beatles Without the Beatles special down in the basement. So, do we have any winners? Yes, we do. Congratulations goes out to Eric on the Cleveland's West Side, Carl down in South Euclid, Florida, Aaron in beautiful Shaker Heights, Ohio. It was actually Aaron that requested the song, so of course Aaron was going to know it. Mark down in Fort Lauderdale, Ohio. He also got it along with Raymond Stone in Telford, England. Dennis Petty in Cleveland. He's a first-time winner. He also knew Fats Domino did that Beatles cover along with Bambi Vargo in Mentor, Ohio, listening on Gold 93.7 every Sunday afternoon from 12 until 2 p.m. And Bob in Mayfield Heights. He also knew the record as well. And before you call and text me, I know that South Euclid is not in Florida and Fort Lauderdale is not in Ohio. It's become somewhat of a running gag here on the show. The Carl is safe and sound back in South Euclid, Ohio. And Mark, well, I don't know if he's safe and sound down in Fort Lauderdale, Florida. The Basement Dweller King might be searching for him right now. So, Mark, be on the lookout for the Basement Dweller King. Stand by, friends. I have for you this week's mystery record coming up for you in the next hour. Down in the basement. It's request time. Down in the basement. The telephone number is 440-941-7075. You can also text that number, 440-941-7075. If you're too shy to call me, and if you don't like texting, you'd rather sit behind a computer and type, that's all right. I prefer to do the same. My email address is joe@basementradioshow.com. And if that's too much to write down right now, that's okay. Remember one thing, basementradioshow.com. It's the official website of Jumpin' Joe's Basement Show. All my contact information, the archives, and more can be found at basementradioshow.com. Right now, we go back to the basement studio line. Hi, who's this?
1: Hey, Jumpin' Joe. This is Anthony from Portland, tuning in on Real Oldies KQRZ.
0: Anthony in Portland, Oregon, listening on KQRZ. It's great to hear from you, my friend. What's going on?
1: As you may have heard by now, the Hollies have officially retired after 63 years. They've been one of my favorite British invasion bands, and one that I think is still very underrated. So in honor of the Hollies, can you play the appropriately titled We're Through?
0: Yes, I can certainly do that. And yes, sadly, the Hollies have called it quits after 63 years. But sometimes calling it quits while you're ahead is probably the best thing to do. I mean, look at poor Frankie Valli and what those... I don't know who was responsible for putting him on stage in that condition. That was just absolutely horrible. So, to say the least, I don't plan on doing this show when I'm 92 years old. Unless I'm still feeling like Jumpin' Joe Madigan, then I'll do the show at 92. But if I'm not, I'm going to call it quits. I digress. Let's get to the record. It's the final cut on side one of the Bus Stop album, The Hollies with We're Through. Down.

from side two of the Revolver album, The Beatles with For No One. I'm Jumpin' Joe Madigan, and you are hanging out with me down in the basement as I play for you the lost, the forgotten, and the classics of the 1960s and early 1970s. And Doug from Roy, Washington, sent me a text message at 440-941-7075 and wants to dedicate this song to Jeannie in Bothell, Washington, celebrating a birthday today. Happy birthday!

oven, down in the basement, the kitchen sink. Sink spelled C-I-N-Q with determination. Carl and South Euclid wants to crank this one up to 11. The Renegades

0: Columbia Records, and somehow, someway, it never became a hit. The Tropics with As Time's Gone. I'm Jubba Joe Madigan. I welcome you back for another hour of the Lost, the Forgotten, and the Classics of the 1960s and early 1970s down in the basement. And time is certainly flying, friends. I mean, next week, it's Labor Day weekend already. Can you believe it? Time certainly flies when you're having a good time, especially when you're having a good time down in the basement. And it's time for me to pick up the basement studio line once again. 440-941-7075. That's right, friends. I want to talk to you. As my guest, I want to give you the opportunity to pick out some records down in the basement. Here's your chance. Call me. 440-941-7075. Let's see who's on the basement studio line. Hi, who's this?
1: Hi, Jumpin' Joe. 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
0: Mike and Aloha, listening on 100.7 KQRZ. It's great to hear from you, my friend. What's going on?
1: Joe, 1969 was such a pivotal year in rock music. You had the super groups coming on like Crosby, Stills, and Nash, and Led Zeppelin. And, of course, great hits by Jimi Hendrix and the Beatles' Abbey Road album and the Rolling Stones' Let It Bleed. I mean, what a great time to be alive. Anyhow, Joe, I'd like to hear a song from 69 by Grand Funk Railroad. Could you please play Time Machine? And crank that baby to 11.
0: Right on. Mike, you mentioned some great bands and some great albums. And this album, I do believe, was recorded in Cleveland, Ohio in 1969. It's from Grand Funk Railroad's debut album, On Time. It's Time Machine, down in the basement.

1 in England in 1969, Thunderclap Newman with "There's Something in the Air." And in the air now is the Jefferson Airplane.

appeared on the album Yesterday and Today. In England, it appeared on the Revolver album. The Beatles and Dr. Robert, as we continue to celebrate the 60th anniversary of the release of that phenomenal album by the Beatles. I am Jumpin' Joe Madigan, and right now I have for you this week's Mystery Record. It's Mystery Record time. I'm going to play for you a record by a band

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So, listen very closely and see if you can identify the band performing this week's mystery record.

version of Dancing in the Street that mentions Ashtabula, Ohio. Yes, I had to listen to it a second time. He does mention Ashtabula, Ohio in the song. Now, I'll give you a clue to help you identify this band. This band actually had many hits, but this was recorded after their lead singer had left the band. This one is a little tough, but maybe you know it, or maybe you got a good guess. 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

0: Beatles with Got to Get You Into My Life. And as I promised, throughout the month of August, I was going to play every single song from the British Revolver album. And here we are, the last weekend of August, and I have one more song that I haven't played yet. Have you been paying attention? Have you been keeping track? Don't worry, friends. I truly mean it. I only have one more song left to play from the album that I haven't played so far this month as we celebrate the 60th anniversary of the release of the Beatles Revolver album. I am Jumpin' Joe Madigan, and it's time to go to the basement studio line, 440-941-7075. And standing by from Telford, England, is Raymond Stone. Hello, Raymond.
1: How's it going, young man? How are you? How's the family?
0: We're doing great. How you doing, my friend?
1: Fine, thank you. I think the record is probably my hit of 71. It's the Undisputed Truth, Smiling Faces. I just played it on YouTube. Absolutely outstanding, with a very good message as well. So look after yourself and speak soon and have a good day. Thank you. Bye. Bye.
0: Well, thank you very much, Raymond Stone in Telford, England. Yes, you heard it on YouTube, but I have the 45 I want to play for you right now. The Undisputed Truth with their hit from 1971, Smiling Faces. Down.

0: Submarine, and there you have it, friends. I have played every single song from the Beatles Revolver album, the British Mono Revolver album, throughout the month of August as we celebrate the 60th anniversary of the release of that incredible, mind-blowing album. I am Jumpin' Joe Madigan, and you are hanging out with me down in the basement, where I play for you the lost, the forgotten, and the classics of the 1960s and early 1970s. And I take your request, 440-941-7075. You can also text that number, 440-941-7075. Let's go back to the basement studio line. Hi, who's this?
1: Hey, group! What's been going on, everybody? I want to say hi to my friends in Seven Hills. In Parma, this is your king and leader of the Basement Dwellers.
0: The king! It's the Basement Dweller King! Recruiting new members somewhere across the USA. How you doing, King? What's going on?
1: Let's hit it, Joe, with the number one hit, Captain Groovy, is Bubblegum Army, doing Captain Groovy. That is Bubblegum Army from that classic TV show cartoon that never was. And everybody, you got a great day up to 11.
0: You better believe it. It's one of the coolest bubblegum records of all time, if not the coolest.

request of a song later covered by the Standells, written by Joey Levine, but not sung by Joey Levine, even though it was the Ohio Express doing Try It. But Joey Levine, he's singing on this record, the third rail and the B-side of Run, Run, Run. It's called No Return.

That is Mono Mix 11 of the Beatles' Tomorrow Never Knows, which was accidentally released on the British Revolver album the day it came out on August 1st, 1966. Or was it August 8th? I can never get the date straight. But anyway, John Lennon caught it, called the record company, and said, hey, when are you going to release the album with the correct mix of Tomorrow Never Knows? And the only differences that I can hear are the fact that the mix you just heard has a longer fade, thus the extended piano playing at the end. And I think the tape loops are mixed in louder. So I actually do prefer mix 11, but John Lennon disagrees. But who am I to disagree with John Lennon? I digress. What a way to conclude today's edition of Jumpin' Joe's Basement Show. I'll be back next weekend, Labor Day weekend, and I want to celebrate with you. What would you like me to play? Call me, 440-941-7075. You can also text me at that number, 440-941-7075. And all my contact information can be found at basementradioshow.com. The official website of Jumpin' Joe's Basement Show is basementradioshow.com. The clock on the wall says it's time for us to say goodbye, but just for a little while. Come back again next week for more of the lost, the forgotten, and the classics of the 1960s and early 1970s. Until we meet again, friends, I'm Jumpin' Joe Madigan, reminding you to keep that volume knob cranked all the way up to 11!

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2: Do not attempt to adjust your radio. Time is taking control. You're traveling through another decade, known as the 1960s. You begin your journey on January 1, 1960. We've been waiting for you. Welcome back.
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4: Roger, zero G, and I feel fine. Capsule is turning around. Oh, that view is tremendous.
2: 63.
5: For the first time, an agreement has been reached on bringing the forces of nuclear destruction under international control.
2: 64.
6: Acts of violence against the armed forces of the United States must be met not only with alert defense, but with positive reply.
2: 65.
7: Starting in New York City at about 5:30 this afternoon, 30 million persons found themselves without light, subways, elevators, air conditioning.
2: 66.
8: Confirmed this afternoon at 4 o'clock Houston time that a left ventricle bypass operation was performed at this hospital this morning.
2: 67.
9: Some 20 National Guardsmen have deployed along this reach, hiding behind their trucks.
10: Rochester, Chicago, Washington, Newark.
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11: But it really doesn't matter with me now, because I've been to the mountaintop. I don't mind.
2: 69.
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submitted for your approval a period of time between January 1, 1960 and December 31st, 1969. During the course of this 3-hour broadcast, there is no other time. It's 1964.

1964, what a year this is! Jackie Kennedy and six-year-old daughter Caroline are visiting the New York World's Fair this week. John is home nursing his cold. Jackie says it'll be absolutely marvelous, just marvelous, to go to the fair. Thought it only fair that we mention that. Richard Nixon is apologizing to the press for a remark he made a couple of years ago when he lost the race for the governor of California. Back then he said, "My friends in the press, if I have any." Well, looks like Nixon is mending some fences. We wonder why. J. Edgar Hoover is 70 years old today, the mandatory retirement age in that branch of the government. LBJ doesn't want the head of the FBI to go around breaking the law, so the president takes the pen in hand and signs a special executive order permitting Hoover to stay on as long as he'd like. On the music scene, we have a song here that will probably go down in history, rumor has it, as one of the most beautiful songs ever written. Listen very, very closely to this lovely tune.

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I'm the real Don Steele, and we have a rumor that George Harrison of the Beatles would have never picked up a guitar if it hadn't been for this man. Tell him about it.

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0: Acts of violence against the armed forces of the United States must be met. Weapons do not make peace. Men make peace. 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Make peace. 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
0: And now you return to the year 1964. We've been waiting for

Real Don Steele here with you. It's 1964, and we have a whole series of surf groups coming out this year. Here's another one, a world premiere for you. They're called the Ripcords. We're expecting big things from these guys. They might be bigger than the Beatles someday, they say. Here's their new song. It's called Hey Little Cobra. Tell them who gave it to you first.

the 60s. Audience participation time on this particular song now. 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Girls, you snap your fingers, and the four tops are going to sing. 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
2: Starting in New York City at about 5:30 this afternoon, 30 million persons found themselves without light, subways, elevators, air conditioners. The running gag was, where were you when the lights went out?
0: The population bomb was no longer just a threat.

1965. Here are some highlights in the news today. Volkswagen says that they're getting 32 miles per gallon in their new Volkswagen Bug. Try that out and see if it happens. Coca-Cola introduced

0: 65. We'll continue. 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

0: department. 1965. Some movies you can go out to see tonight. First, there's Marriage Italian Style, then Zorba the Greek. We have Goldfinger and My Fair Lady. Astronauts John Young and Gus Grissom are preparing to make the first U.S. two-man flight around the Earth. Rumor has it that Beatle Ringo Starr is about to marry 18-year-old Maureen Cox from Liverpool. She's a hairdresser. Ringo's 24. He's been dating her for the past 3 years.
1: 1965 will continue in a moment from a place where history is only a rumor.
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0: gentlemen, the Birds on Live from the 60s and Turn, Turn, Turn. We have Tom Jones with us now. Tom, these ladies are still throwing their undergarments on stage when you sing. How did this get started?
1: It was in New York at the Copacabana. And I was perspiring and one of the ladies in the audience handed me a napkin off the table because I was sweating. And then one woman, to try and get attention, I would imagine, took her pants off, her underpants, and handed them to me to wipe my brow.

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0: Department. 1969, the final year of this magical decade. Lots of new discoveries. Yep, as a result of them, the FCC is voting 6-1 to propose banning cigarette commercials on radio and television. They make their proposal on the grounds that cigarette smoking is a serious, unique danger to public health. Shocking news, huh? Men are pleased. Women's dresses and skirts are about 9 to 10 inches above the knee. Barbers aren't too crazy about the fact that men's hair is getting longer. Let's face it, fewer haircuts. If you're going out to the movies tonight, you might want to catch some hot ones. Yellow Submarine is a big one, starring the Beatles. And then there's Bullet, starring Steve McQueen and Ally McGraw. Barbara Streisand and Funny Girl. And then pop on over and check out The Night They Raided Minsky's. There are all kinds of new deodorants on the market. Everyone's trying to get the strongest thing they can these days because the heat is on in 1969. Jerry Butler agrees that only the strong survive.
1: I remember my first love affair. 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
1: If you were Neil Armstrong, Mike Collins, or Ed Aldrin, you were 363 feet.

Thank you so very much for being here. Got a news flash just in. Police and students are battling it out in Berkeley, California in this year of 1969. Governor Reagan is mad at the students, calls their antics guerrilla warfare, and plans to call in the National Guard. Watch out, Ronnie's upset. Got a double shot of BS&T for you now with David Clayton Thomas to sing.

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0: Thanks for tuning in to Dan Sweeney's One Hit Wonders. This week we're looking at 1965 and 1966. A One Hit Wonder is a combination of artist and song that scores big in the Billboard Top 40, but never repeats the achievement again. And just coming off a number 8 charting hit in July of 1965, You Turn Me On, Ian Whitcomb and Bluesville. Well, Ian Whitcomb is an English entertainer, singer, songwriter, record producer, and actor. As part of the British invasion, his hit song, You Turn Me On, reached number 8. In 1965, in the top 40 charts, his recreation of the music played abroad, the RMS Titanic, in the film of that same name, and it won a Grammy Award in 1998. Moving forward, we're going to jump into an interview right away here. For a number one song in September, this is Eve of Destruction. Barry McGuire, a singer-songwriter born in Oklahoma City, raised in California. Well, he's known for the hit song Eve of Destruction, his only top 40 hit. The song knocked Help by the Beatles out of the top spot in the charts. Later on, Barry became a pioneering singer and songwriter of contemporary Christian music. McGuire appeared in the 1967 movie The President's Analyst. In 2008, McGuire teamed up with former members of the Byrds for a live tour called Trippin' in the 60s. Well, here's an interview from 2018 where Barry and a member of the Wrecking Crew talk about how Eve of Destruction was produced and released.
1: In the case of Eve of Destruction, Eve of Destruction was a song that's going to be the B-side of Barry McGuire's record. My partner, Phil Sloan, one morning comes in and plays me the song called Eve of Destruction. Played it for Lou Adler, and Lou Adler said, you know, Jesus, kind of a depressing song. He said, why don't you guys throw Barry McGuire's voice on it, and we'll make it the B-side of a record. That way we'll get it out of the way, because it is kind of good, but I don't think radio is going to play it. I brought that tape into the office the next morning, and I'm playing it in my office. I always got in at around 9 o'clock in the morning, no matter what time I worked at night. So I was the only one there, along with Jay Lasker, who was the president of Dunhill Productions at the time. He heard this thing that I'm playing. He said, let me have the tape. I want to take it into the office to listen to. About 3 hours later, I hear screaming and yelling going on and pounding on the walls in Lasker's office. And I'm called in, and Adler is screaming at me, what did you do with the Eve of Destruction tape? I said, you know, I gave it to Jay. He said, there has to be another one. And I said, why? He said, because I just heard it on the radio driving in this morning. It was on the number one station here in town at the time. It was KFWB.
2: Monday morning, I got a call. McGuire, turn on KFWB. And Eve of Destruction is being played on the radio.
1: So when we called the radio station to tell them to please take it off, you know, that it's unfinished, they said it's the most requested record we've had since the Beatles, since I Want to Hold Your Hand. Said, you know, we're going to keep playing it. You can finish it up. Get us a new one. But, you know, we're going to just keep playing it.
2: It exploded on the charts. It just took off.

Coming in at number 36, that was The Dawn of Correction, The Spokesman, a pop music trio. They scored that hit single in the U.S. in 65. It was a partially sarcastic counterpoint and answer record to Barry McGuire's protest song, Eve of Destruction. Well, not much else here. They kind of went away after that. Hey, want to be sure to tell you to like Dan Sweeney's One Hit Wonders page on Facebook for all your One Hit Wonder trivia, comments, and requests. Moving forward with a number 12 charting hit, Liar Liar, The Castaways, a rock band from the Twin Cities in Minnesota. Well, Liar Liar was later featured in the films Good Morning Vietnam and Lock, Stock, and Two Smoking Barrels, and was covered by Debbie Harry in Married to the Mob. The Castaways performed Liar Liar in the 1967 beach movie called It's a Bikini World. In 2006, all five members of the classic Castaways lineup were inducted into the Iowa Rock and Roll

Hungry for Love. Coming in at number 27 in October of 65, well, that's San Remo's Golden Strings. The San Remo Golden Strings were a studio group from Detroit, Michigan. A number of its members also played in the Detroit Symphony Orchestra, while others were members of the Motown backing band, the Funk Brothers. And before that one, the Gentrys. And Keep on Dancing. That's a real toe-tapper, coming in at number 4 at the end of October. Well, the Gentrys were a band from Memphis, Tennessee, best known for that hit. It's notable for the fact that it's actually one short recording repeated. To stretch the record out to the length of a typical pop single back in 65, several months after appearing in the 67 movie It's a Bikini World, the group disbanded. The band reformed in 69 and has played on and off with various band members. Moving forward with more one-hit wonders from 1965, coming in at number 17, Jonathan King. Everyone's Gone to the Moon. Jonathan King is an English singer-songwriter, record producer, and former TV and radio presenter. He found his own label, UK Records, in 72 and released and produced songs for 10cc and the Bay City Rollers. In the early 90s, he produced the Brit Awards, and from 1995, he selected and produced the British entries for the Eurovision Song Contest. In 2001, King was convicted of child sexual abuse and sentenced to 7 years in prison. He was released on parole in 2005.

Playing all the best 60s one-hit wonders from the T-Bones to Buffalo Springfield to the Lemon Pipers. You'll hear them all on Dan Sweeney's One Hit Wonders.

in at number 10, you've got to hide your love away. The Silky, an English folk music group. They're considered to be the English equivalent of Peter, Paul, and Mary. They were helped by John Lennon and Paul McCartney and George Harrison to record a cover version of You've Got to Hide Your Love Away. The Silky were scheduled to tour the U.S. in December of 65 and had even booked to appear on both the Ed Sullivan Show and American Bandstand. They weren't able to obtain the necessary visas and work permits, so their tour was canceled. Now, that killed the momentum. They never returned to the top 40 charts again. Band members Mike Ramsden and Sylvie Tatler married in 1966, and they continued to perform as a duo version of the Silky for 35 years and often appeared at their local pub up in England there. Moving forward with more one-hit wonders. Coming in at 15 in December, may the bird of paradise fly up your nose. Little Jimmy Dickens, a country music singer and songwriter, famous for his humorous novelty songs, now his small size, being at 4 foot and 11 inches, and his rhinestone-studded outfits. He started as a member of the Grand Ole Opry in 1948 and was inducted into the Country Music Hall of Fame in 1983. Before his death in 2015 at the age of 94, he was the oldest living member of the Grand Ole Opry that was still performing all the way up until that time.

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0: The popcorn can't be beat. The sparkling drinks are just dandy. The chocolate bars and the candy. So
2: all right, let's take a look at some of the movies from 1965. There was Help, a smash comedy starring the Beatles. Beach Blanket Bingo, starring Frankie Avalon, Paul Lynde, and Don Rickles. And Those Magnificent Men in Their Flying Machines, the 1965 British comedy hit about the craze of early aviation, starring Stuart Whitman, James Fox, and Red Skelton.
3: Those magnificent men in their flying machines.

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America, Italy, Germany, France, Japan, England. To compete in the first, the most fabulous, the most foolhardy air race of all time.

That sounded a lot like Dean Martin, didn't it? Well, it wasn't. That was Barry Young coming in at number 13 with One Has My Name, The Other Has My Heart. Barry Young was a pop singer from Oklahoma. Not much else to talk about here, though. He died in 1966 at the very

Duck, number 14. Towards the end of January, that was Jackie Lee. He started out as a member of numerous West Coast doo-wop and R&B groups back in the 50s, appearing under his real name, Earl Nelson. And in fact, he started with Bobby Bird's Hollywood Flames. Nelson is singing lead on their one-hit wonder song in 1958 called Buzz, Buzz, Buzz. Well, the Duck proved to be his peak. Continued to hang out in the music business, though, and he released music all the way up to 2016. Moving forward, we're at the end of January now, and this one's called Lies. The Knickerbockers, coming in at number 20. Well, the Knickerbockers were a rock band formed in Bergenfield, New Jersey, back in 64. They were best remembered for their 65 Beatles sound-alike hit single called Lies. And though the band had a strong songwriter, they were hampered by their label's ineptness, and their drummer Jimmy Walker left in late 67 to replace Bobby Hatsfield in the Righteous Brothers. Now, since then, the Knickerbockers have reformed twice in 1983 and in 1990.

coming in at number 3 in February. The T-Bones. No matter what shape your stomach is in, I'm sure that sounds familiar. The T-Bones were a Liberty Records recording group from 1963 to 66. Studio recordings of all of their albums, but the last one were done by session musicians, The Wrecking Crew. When the T-Bones had a hit in 1966 with the single, Liberty Records quickly recorded an album of the same name using session musicians from The Wrecking Crew. But those musicians weren't willing to go on tour to promote the album. They were making too much money doing sessions in L.A. So Liberty created a different public T-Bones group to appear on record covers, TV, and in concert. No Matter What Shape Your Stomach Is In was based on the melody from a commercial from Alka-Seltzer. That's right. Moving forward with a number 6 charting hit, another celebrity one-hit wonder, The Men in My Little Girl's Life, Mike Douglas. Well, he was a big band era singer, entertainer, and a TV talk show host with the Mike Douglas

show that ran for many, many years. He had a couple of big band hits in the 40s, but only one top 40 hit after 1955. Mike died in 2006 at the age of 86.

0: It seems like only yesterday. 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
1: "Daddy, there's a boy outside. His name is Rod. He wants to play in our backyard. Can he, Daddy? Can he, Daddy? 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
0: 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His name is Lee. He wants to carry my books for me. Can he, Daddy? 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
1: He's got freckles, Dad.

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His name is Tom. He wants to take me to the prom. 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Now it was Father. There's a boy outside. His name is Eddie. He wants to know if we can go steady. Can we, Father? Yes, Father? Oh, can we borrow the car, Pop? Yes, it seems like only yesterday I heard my lovely daughter say, Dad, there's a boy outside. His name is Jim. He asked me if I'd marry him. I said, yes, Dad. Got something in your eye, Dad?

child, an adolescent, a young lady, a wife. And oh yes, there's another man in my little girl's life. Hi, Dad. There's a boy outside. His name is Tim. I told him Grandpa was going to babysit with him. Thanks, Dad. Bless you, Dad. Good night, Dad.

close things out today with a number 18 charting hit, February 12th, Michelle. David and Jonathan, a British pop duo from Bristol, England. Well, they teamed up with George Martin to do a cover of the Beatles' Michelle. After David and Jonathan had run its course, the duo formed The Congregation and also continued to write successful hit singles, both alone and together, for artists including The Hollies, Engelbert Humperdinck, and Bobby Goldsboro, and many others. Well, thanks for tuning in to Dan Sweeney's One Hit Wonders. We'll keep marching through the history of One Hit Wonders next time. Until then, you have a great week.

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1: Dan Sweeney's number one music, 1961.

Thanks for tuning in to Dan Sweeney's number one music from the 60s, 70s, and 80s. A number one hit is a combination of artist and song that hits number one on the various U.S. Billboard charts. And just coming off a number one hit for 1 week, August 28th, 1961, Wooden Heart. It's Joe Dowell. Well, this song became famous beginning in the mid-19th century. It soon was especially well-liked among the German military and was early on considered a patriotic song. The song was recorded by Elvis Presley and featured in the 1960 Elvis film G.I. Blues. But it was Joe Dowell's version that reached number one. He died in 2016. Marching forward with more number one music. September 1st, 1962. Sheila, number one for 2 weeks. Tommy Roe originally conceived the song as Frida, based on a girl from Roe's high school. This was his first of two number ones in the 1960s.

0: Sunshine Superman, September 3rd, 1966. A song written and recorded by Scottish singer-songwriter Donovan. The track is generally considered to be a psychedelic pop, folk rock, psychedelic folk, and psychedelic rock song. In 2012, Donovan was inducted into the Rock and Roll Hall of Fame. And before that one, a big smash hit for 3 weeks, My Boyfriend's Back, August 31st, 1963. This was the Angels' only number one hit. The group became the Halos following a dispute over the ownership of the name The Angels. They faded away by the end of the 60s. My Boyfriend's Back was in the 2014 film Jersey Boys. Hey, be sure to like and follow Dan Sweeney's Number One Music on Facebook and Instagram for lots of fun trivia and requests. Thanks for liking the pages. Here's another big smash hit for 4 weeks in August and September in 1967. Bobby Gentry, Ode to Billie Joe. This was her only chart topper. It also appeared in the top 10 of the Adult Contemporary and Hot R&B Singles chart and in the top 20 of the Hot Country Songs list. Ode to Billie Joe was nominated for 8 Grammy Awards and won 3. It even spawned a movie in 1976. Here's Andy Williams introducing Gentry on his show in 1969.
1: In 1967, the song won a Grammy as the best song of that year. And its singer was a young lady from Chickasaw County, Mississippi. Ladies and gentlemen, an unusual song and a remarkable singer, Bobby Gentry and her Ode to Billie Joe.

It's time for a Billboard number one country hit spotlight. Number one for 1 week, September 2nd, 1978. Blue Skies, Willie Nelson.

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0: number one for 5 weeks, August 30th, 1969. A Boy Named Sue, Johnny Cash.
1: Well, my daddy left home when I was 3, and he didn't leave much to Ma and me. Just this old guitar and an empty bottle of booze. Now, I don't blame him because he run and hid, but the meanest thing that he ever did was before he left, he went and named me Sue. Well, he must have thought that it was quite a joke, and it got a lot of laughs from lots of folks. Seems I had to fight my whole life through. Some gal would giggle and I'd get red, and some guy'd laugh and I'd bust his head. I tell you, life ain't easy for a boy named Sue. Well, I grew up.

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Well, I knew that snake was my own sweet dad from a worn-out picture that my mother'd had. And I knew that scar on his cheek and his evil eye. He was big and bent and gray and old, and I looked at him and my blood ran cold, and I said, "My

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I tell you, I've fought tougher men, but I really can't remember when. He kicked like a mule and he bit like a crocodile. I heard him laugh and then I heard him cussing. He went for his gun to pull mine first. He stood there looking at me and I saw him smile. He said, son, this world is rough, and if a man's gonna make it, he's gotta be tough. And I know I wouldn't be there to help you along. So I give you that name and I said goodbye. I knew you'd have to get tough or die. And it's that name that helped to make you strong. Yeah. He said, now you just fought one hell of a fight, and I know you hate me and

about him now and then, every time I try and every time I win. And if I ever have a son, I think I'm gonna name him Bill or George, anything but Sue. I'm doing that.

just coming off a Billboard Country Chart number one spotlight for 5 weeks. August 30th, 1969, A Boy Named Sue. It's Johnny Cash. He recorded this big hit live and in concert on February 24th, 1969 at California's San Quentin State Prison for his At San Quentin album. It also reached the top 10 in the Billboard Hot 100. In his autobiography, Cash wrote that he had just received the song and only read it over a couple of times before performing it for the first time. It became the biggest hit of his career. Damn!

big number one smash hit for 3 weeks. August 29th, 1970. War. That's Edwin Starr. Born in Nashville and raised in Cleveland, Ohio, he was a singer and songwriter. After his only chart topper, Starr's base shifted to the United Kingdom. He continued to produce music and reside until his death in 2003 at the age of 61. Starr was inducted into the Michigan Rock and Roll Hall of Fame in 2017. Here's another number one hit for 3 weeks in August and September in 1974. Having My Baby, Paul Anka and Odia Coates. This song became Anka's first number one hit on the Billboard Hot 100 in 15 years. Despite its commercial success, the song's been criticized for its perceived sexist undertones and has appeared in many worst song lists. It was voted the number one worst song of all time in a poll conducted by CNN.com in 2006.

Get Down Tonight, August 30th, 1975. That's KC and the Sunshine Band, number one for 1 week. Well, this chart topper was the first of their five number one hits in the Billboard Hot 100 for the band. The song was originally titled What You Want Is What You Get. Let's check out this number one hit, August 30th, 1980, Sailing, Christopher Cross. Well, the song won Grammy Awards for Record of the Year, Song of the Year, and Arrangement of the Year, and helped Cross win the Best New Artist Award. VH1 named Sailing the most soft-sational rock song of all time. This was his first of two number ones. The song was featured in the 2012 film The Watch and the 2022 film Ambulance.

time to take a look at a Billboard Mainstream Rock Chart number one spotlight. August 28, 1982. Everybody Wants You. Billy Squier. Number one for 6 weeks. This hit song featured three guitars and a bass playing a hard rock and funky riff and a sleeky new wave-oriented production. It became a huge hit on both rock radio stations and MTV. Squier went on to chart dozens of hits on the mainstream rock chart from the early 80s until the mid-90s. The song is used in the 2020

0: September 3rd, 1983, Sweet Dreams, the Eurythmics. The song became their breakthrough hit, establishing the duo worldwide. It was the first ever single released by Eurythmics in the United States. In 2020, the song was inducted into the Grammy Hall of Fame. Marching forward with more number one music, August 30th, 1986, Higher Love. Well, this was Steve Winwood's first of three Billboard Hot 100 number one songs, which earned two Grammy Awards for Record of the Year and Best Male Pop Vocal Performance. Well, here's David Letterman introducing Winwood on his show in 1986.
1: Okay. All right. I must tell you, we're all really excited to have our next guest on the program. This man is a legend in the music world, and the bands that he has been responsible for and associated with include Blind Faith, Traffic, the Spencer Davis Group, and this right here is a copy of his latest album. It's called Back in the High Life. Now, from this very record, singing Higher Love, please welcome, along with some friends, Steve Winwood. Gentlemen.

it looks like it's going to do it for us today. We're going to close out with number one hit, La Bamba. That's Los Lobos, August 29th, 1987, number one for 3 weeks. La Bamba had its origin in the state of Veracruz, Mexico in 1938. Richie Valens learned the song in his youth, and in 1958 he recorded a rock and roll version of La Bamba. Los Lobos rose to international stardom when their version of Richie Valens' hit was used in the movie about Valens' life called La Bamba. The song was the fourth wholly non-English language song to top the Billboard Hot 100. The song was later featured in the game Guitar Hero World Tour. Thanks for tuning in to Dan Sweeney's number one music. Until next time, make it.

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0: is Into the 70s. David Gates and Bread, they did so many lovely ballads. Do you think in their spare time they went through some heavy metal on just to get that, you know, the soft stuff out of their system? Anyway, coming up, we have got a song from 1970 that starts the decade off, which has to do with the time of day this person is writing this song. It's next.
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14: What's this song mean? It's either 25 minutes or 6 minutes till 4 a.m. That's really what it means, Chicago, dispelling all the rumors and controversies over the years. 25

70s included pocket calculators, TV sets that were also stereos, and personal computers, trying to keep up with the limited digital age that was.

In the last episode of Soap, Leslie was undecided about killing herself, so she decided to kill Billy instead. Dutch has finally decided to decide between Eunice and Corinne. When Bert and Danny decided to stand up to Tibbs, Tibbs decided to have them knocked out. The judge said she would decide on whether Jody or Carol receives custody of Wendy. Now that Mary's baby has decided to appear, will it also be able to disappear? Or will it be as normal as everyone else in the family? And what have the fates decided for Jessica? Confused? You won't be after this episode of Soap. This is the story of two sisters, Jessica Tate and Mary Campbell. These are the Tates, and these are the Campbells.

Into the 70s with Into the 70s. When you were traveling, did you look for stores like Stuckey's? Are there even any more Stuckey's around? I'm not sure. It's been years since I've seen one. But anytime you did, you knew there were toys and candy and gifts, and you bugged your parents to stop until they did, and it was fun.

0: favorite band. That is Lady. And this is Into the 70s coming up. A special song that we call the 8-track flashback. And we'll flash you back to 1974. A novelty record that put this actor-singer on the map. He did lots of novelty records that were also hits. And his biggest is next.
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1: Maybe it wasn't number one on the charts, but it was number one on your 8-track player. Into the 70s, 8-track flashback. 1974.

Stafford, 74 the year for Spiders and Snakes and Into the 70s. He's got his own theater in Branson, Missouri, and he plays like 50 instruments. Really talented.

0: Ohio Governor John Gilligan says that on Monday night, when he and his wife were driving near Ann Arbor, Michigan, they saw what might have been an unidentified flying object. Gilligan described it as vertical shaped and amber colored. For weeks now, there have been reports of UFO sightings in many parts of the country, but especially the Gulf Coast.
1: That's not going to help calm any sort of fears if the governor of Ohio sees a UFO crazy back in the 70s, of course. This time.

0: there in the family of man. So excited about being able to broadcast our show into Chicago, Illinois, a very large city, lots of great oldies fans of the 70s, and those who listen to 96WEFM. We appreciate you being aboard for Into the 70s. Thanks for listening.
1: 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I have a very special treat for you. 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